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3: 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Today is a lovely day to give you the royal weekend overview. All right, Atlanta, grab those umbrellas and maybe hold off on any major outdoor travel plans as we head into the weekend. In fact, the Georgia Department of Transportation has already postponed the planned full closure of I-25 due to the inclement weather heading our way. Let's go straight to the graphics to see how the next few days are shaping up. On Friday, we have heavy thunderstorms, a high of 79 degrees Fahrenheit and a low of 74 degrees Fahrenheit. As for Saturday, light rain and showers are going to be an 83 degrees Fahrenheit and a low of 75 degrees Fahrenheit. As for Sunday, we have scattered afternoon thunderstorms, but a high of 90 degrees Fahrenheit and a low of 75 degrees Fahrenheit. As far as Friday night's overlook, we're still dealing with heavy downpours and humid conditions across the metro area. Expect an overcast night with temperatures hovering around a sticky 74 degrees Fahrenheit. As far as our Saturday breakdown, your morning kicks off under very humid and cloudy skies. We will see a high of 83 degrees Fahrenheit, giving us a brief break from the extreme July heat. However, a steady stream of light rain and scattered showers will remain a threat throughout the daytime. By Saturday night, rain chances actually bump up to 75%. If you are looking for outdoor time, Sunday is your better bet, but it comes with a catch. Now, the sun returns, drying our afternoon right back up to a scorching 90 degrees Fahrenheit. And with that daytime heating, the humidity will fuel scattered afternoon thunderstorms, carrying a 45% chance of localized downpours. The good news? Things clear out beautifully by Sunday night, down to a comfortable 75 degrees Fahrenheit, setting up a much drier, sunnier work week. So keep the rain gear close by through Saturday night. Drive safely on those slick metro roads and look forward to some sunshine by Sunday afternoon. Looks like we're having a wonderful weekend full of rain. If you've been keeping up, ain't no shame in our game. Rain won't stop us at all. 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
5: 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Today is a lovely day to give you the Royal Weekend Overview. All right, Atlanta, grab those umbrellas and maybe hold off on any major outdoor travel plans as we head into the weekend. In fact, the Georgia Department of Transportation has already postponed the planned full closure of I-25 due to the inclement weather heading our way. Let's go straight to the graphics to see how the next few days are shaping up. On Friday, we have heavy thunderstorms, a high of 79 degrees Fahrenheit and a low of 74 degrees Fahrenheit. As for Saturday, light rain and showers are going to be an 83 degrees Fahrenheit and a low of 75 degrees Fahrenheit. As for Sunday, we have scattered afternoon thunderstorms, but a high of 90 degrees Fahrenheit and a low of 75 degrees Fahrenheit. As far as Friday night's overlook, we're still dealing with heavy downpours and humid conditions across the metro area. Expect an overcast night with temperatures hovering around a sticky 74 degrees Fahrenheit. As far as our Saturday breakdown, your morning kicks off under very humid and cloudy skies. We will see a high of 83 degrees Fahrenheit, giving us a brief break from the extreme July heat. However, a steady stream of light rain and scattered showers will remain a threat throughout the daytime. By Saturday night, rain chances actually bump up to 75%. If you are looking for outdoor time, Sunday is your better bet, but it comes with a catch. Now, the sun returns, drying our afternoon right back up to a scorching 90 degrees Fahrenheit. And with that daytime heating, the humidity will fuel scattered afternoon thunderstorms, carrying a 45% chance of localized downpours. The good news? Things clear out beautifully by Sunday night, down to a comfortable 75 degrees Fahrenheit, setting up a much drier, sunnier work week. So keep the rain gear close by through Saturday night. Drive safely on those slick metro roads and look forward to some sunshine by Sunday afternoon. Looks like we're having a wonderful weekend full of rain. If you've been keeping up, ain't no shame in our game. Rain won't stop us at all. 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

Okay.

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Load up on my side, got them angels now. I done came up from a waist down.

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Oh, that's plenty. 20 plus that 30, ooh, yeah, count it 50s. I got plenty. Oh, that's plenty. 20 plus that 30, ooh, yeah, count it 50s.

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Oh, that's plenty. 20 plus that 30. Ooh, yeah, count it 50. I got plenty. Oh, that's plenty. 20 plus that 30. Ooh, yeah, count it 50.

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1: Ain't no need to waste any time. 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
1: Yeah, I'm just thinking out loud, that's it. 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

0: Good job, Woo. 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
0: You got
1: going good.
0: Two more rounds. Now look at your challenger over there in the corner. It's a bomb. You better not let him beat you. Jesus has given you strength to overcome your flesh.
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0: So therefore you must destroy.
1: Destroy.
0: You got this.

0: Listen, Kenny. One more round. We didn't do all this training for nothing. Now listen. You got to be aware of the fighter who brings deception. He's not really wanting to fight. He's going to try to sweet talk you. But you got to know the scriptures. And you got to know what they're telling. Put him in his place. Put him in his place because he's going to manifest. The manifestation is going to show.
1: I'm ready.
0: Here we go, Jimmy.

0: 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You must be got to the champion.
1: The winner in the third round with a devastating knockout, the undisputed heavyweight champion of the world, the great, the awesome, the magnificent.

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I'm going to pray with you. I'm going to pray for you. I'm going to pray with you and for you. Praying for that person that wasn't able to sleep last night. Praying for that person that woke up this morning with trouble on their hearts. But we want to intercede and ask God to give you peace in your life. We speak peace unto you. Maybe you were troubled about your soul. We speak salvation unto you. Whosoever shall call upon the name of the Lord shall be saved. So you can do that right now, but we're going to have prayer, and then we're going to go into the Word of God. Last week, we talked about angels and you. This week, we want to continue talking about angels and you and how what God has said in his word concerning angels that he has all around us. Father, we come to you at this time in the name and through the blood of our Lord and Savior Jesus Christ. We bind the enemy and everything and everyone that's connected with him, Father. And Father, we speak peace to those who weren't able to sleep last night. There's trouble in their house. There's trouble in their hearts. There's trouble in their minds and in their souls. And Father, we speak peace to them. We speak peace to those who woke up this morning with fear in their heart. You did not give us the spirit of fear, but of power and of love and of a sound mind. Father, we speak salvation to those who don't know you in the free pardoning of their sins. Oh, it's simple. Whosoever shall call upon the name of the Lord, confess with your mouth that Jesus is Lord. Believe in your heart that God raised him from the dead and you are saved. Father, I pray that you would guide us as we speak about your holy angels today. I ask you to allow this seed of the word to fall upon good soil. And we give you praise and glory and honor. This is the day that the Lord has made. We will rejoice and be glad in it. In the name of your son, Yahshua, we pray. Amen. If you agree with that prayer, why don't you say amen with us? Amen. Praise the Lord. We are excited to educate God's people, to enlighten God's people concerning his holy angels. Our text this morning is Hebrews chapter 13, verses 1 and 2. Hebrews chapter 13, verses 1 and 2. Let brotherly love continue. Be not forgetful to entertain strangers, for thereby some have entertained angels unawares. Be not forgetful to entertain strangers, for some have entertained angels unawares. In this short time we have together, there are basically four things we're going to talk about. Number one, we're going to talk about some facts about angels. Number two, why were they created? Number three, bad angels. And then number four, your only protection. That is your only protection against bad angels. Facts about angels. Fact number one is that there are a whole lot of angels. There are a whole lot of angels. The Bible says in the book of Revelation, chapter 5, verse 11,

0: And I beheld, and I heard the voice of many angels round about the throne, and the beast, and the elders. And the number of them was 10,000 times 10,000, and thousands of thousands, saying with a loud voice, "Worthy is the Lamb that was slain to receive power and riches and wisdom and strength and honor and glory and blessing." Fact number one is that there are thousands of angels. 10,000 was the highest numerical figure in Greek at that time. So this may be John's way of saying there was an incalculable number of angelic beings. In other words, they can only, their numerical number, the max was 10,000. And so John is saying, when I was translated into heaven, I saw 10,000. That means I couldn't even count them all. So I just want to tell us today that there are a whole lot of angels, a whole lot of angels. Fact number two is that angels are spirit beings. They are spirit beings. They are immortal. They are spirit beings. Fact number three, angels do materialize in human form. In the Bible, when they materialize in human form, the person to whom they visit may not know that they are angels. That takes us back to our text in the book of Hebrews. "Be not forgetful to entertain strangers, for thereby some have entertained angels unawares." Amen, somebody. God can send an angel your way. I know people who said they have had flat tires in the middle of nowhere. Then all of a sudden a person comes up to assist them. And when they turn around to thank the person, they are no longer around. I've heard testimony of people saying that a nurse visited their hospital bed while they were sick. And the nurse told them that God is going to raise you up. God is going to heal you. After they are healed and after they are released from the hospital, they try to go back to the hospital to find that nurse. And the people at the desk said no one worked here with that description. Angels are spirit beings, but they can be manifest into human form. You may have had an experience with angels. Somebody came to your rescue. There are testimonies of people that said that they were about to drive and have an accident, and all of a sudden something took hold of their steering wheel. That was the angel of the Lord. And so angels are spirit beings. However, they do materialize in human form. That's why he said, don't be forgetful to entertain strangers, because some people have entertained angels unaware. That means you need to be nice and kind to everybody. I'm not saying that you need to trust everybody, you need to let everybody in your house, but I'm just saying you need to treat everybody with respect, because there might be an angel of the Lord. Amen, somebody. Another fact about angels is that angels are powerful and strong. Psalm 103, verse 20 said, "Bless the Lord, all his angels, mighty in strength." Angels are powerful and they are strong. They are not these little cute beings that you have on your wall, or you may have a necklace or a picture of an angel looking all whitish with wings and all pretty like that. No, angels are mighty and strong. Psalm 103, "Bless the Lord, O my soul, and all that is within me. Bless his holy name. Bless the Lord, O my soul, and forget not all of his benefits." The Lord has prepared his throne in the heavens, and his kingdom ruleth over all. Bless the Lord, ye his angels, that excel in strength, that do his commandment, hearkening unto the voice of his word. Bless the Lord, all ye his hosts, ye ministers of his, that do his pleasure. Bless the Lord, all his works in all places of his dominion. Bless the Lord, oh my soul. I just want to tell somebody right now that angels are powerful and strong. In fact, one angel was able to roll away the 4-ton rock from the tomb of Jesus. Amen. That is, after he was crucified on Calvary's cross, they placed him in a borrowed tomb, and the ladies were worried about how they would be able to get in the tomb. But they went on there, and when they got there, they found the stone rolled away. One angel, not so that Jesus can get out, but so that they can get in. One angel had the power to roll away a 4-ton stone. It was an angel that parted the Red Sea. It was an angel that released Peter from prison. Angels are powerful and strong. Those are 4 quick facts that we want to share with you about angels. The second thing is, why were angels created? Well, they were created to minister before the Lord. Angels were created to minister before the Lord and to worship the Lord and to praise him. They worship and praise him day and night. Another reason they were created is that they run errands and deliver messages for the Lord. You're talking about DoorDash. You order something and then they deliver it to you. You order something online and somebody delivers it to you. When the Lord has a message that he wants to get to his people, sometimes he uses an angel to deliver that message. He delivered the message to Mary and says, "You are highly favored. The Lord is with you. Blessed are you among women. The Lord is going to come through you." She said, "How can these things be, seeing I know not of man?" He said, "The Holy Ghost is going to come upon you, and the power of the highest are going to overshadow you." The angel delivered this message to Mary, delivered the message to Elizabeth and Zechariah. They were going to have John the Baptist. Don't name him Zechariah, name him John. Praise the Lord. Angels run errands and deliver messages for the Lord. Another reason they were created to fight battles on God's behalf. You trying to fight your own battle, be still and let the Lord fight your battle. Let the Lord send his holy angel to take care what you got going on. Amen. Angels, they were created to minister to those of us who are heirs of salvation. The Bible says in the book of Hebrews, chapter 1 and verse number 14, are they not all ministering spirits sent forth to minister for them who shall be heirs of salvation? So angels are ministering spirits. Another thing angels, reason they were created is that they communicate God's will to us. Angels do. Another reason is they provide strength and encouragement when we are weak and down. An angel will provide strength and encouragement. Martin Luther said, "Let your holy angel be with me, that the evil foe may have no power over me." Amen. Well, another reason they were created is that Psalm 91 says that they protect us in time of trouble. I think we better move on now. I want to talk to you next about bad angels. Bad angels. Just like there are good angels, there are also bad angels. The passage I'm thinking about is in 2 Corinthians chapter 11, verses 14 and verse 13. 2 Corinthians 11, 13 says, "For such are false apostles, deceitful workers, transforming themselves into the apostles of Christ. And no marvel," that means don't be shocked by the fact that there are people who are false. There are ministers and ministries that are false. They transform themselves to be true men and women of God, but they are false. But then Paul says, don't be shocked by that a man or a woman, a human being, can pretend to be servants of God. Why would that shock you? He said, because even Satan himself is transformed to be an angel of light. Mm-hmm. Therefore, it is no great thing if his ministers also be transformed as the ministers of righteousness, whose end shall be according to their work. There are also bad angels. If you study the Bible, you'll see that in the original creation, they were all created good angels. I'm using bad and good so we can understand what we're talking about. But there were some angels who rebelled against the Holy One, and that the Holy One kicked them out. They became bad angels, demons, unclean spirits. They were not created to necessarily get into people. You can see throughout the Gospels how people had unclean spirit. The book of Acts, people had unclean spirit. They had bad angels living inside of them. I believe that these unclean spirits can only get into us as we give them avenue to get into us. For example, the avenues that they can get into us is through our ears and our eyes and our mouth. Yeah, looking at things, you're inviting these spirits, listening to certain kind of music, you're inviting spirits. You know, when you pass by the liquor store, it says wine and spirits. So they are telling you that when you stop there, and you buy what's in there, you are buying spirits. That takes a whole lot to get into that right there. Unclean spirits. Unclean spirits. There are people who have unclean spirits inside of them. You might have some relatives. I might have some relatives who are, back in the old days, I know people don't want to use these terminologies like this anymore. We call them demon. They're demon possessed. They have opened their lives up to spirits that are not holy, spirits that are unholy. And through drugs, through other ways. And you might be a person that feels like, and we've had people to tell us that, and I'm not talking about just adults, children, that they see darkness, they see demons and devils speak to them. I had a client to tell me one time that a demon told him to do something to his best friend. Said, if you want me to leave you alone, I want you to do such and such thing to your friend right there. He confided that in us. And of course, we identified that as an unclean spirit. Our time is running short. And I just want to say that the only protection that you have, that we have from unclean spirits, is that we must be protected by the blood of Jesus Christ. By the blood. If you feel that unclean spirits talk to you, or you see darkness or something down that line, you need to call upon the name of the Lord. You need to plead the blood of his son, Yahshua, over your life. You need to ask God to forgive you, to wash you away, to wash away those avenues in which you have allowed these spirits to come into your life. Unclean spirits, bad angels. And God can heal, even, and God can deliver. You need to call upon a man or a woman of God. Ask them to pray for you. You need to come to church this morning. If you feel that you've been tormented, or you are being tormented by unclean spirit, you're the one who invited that into your life. You have to get deliverance from that. You must be healed from that. You must be saved. You must be set free from those unclean spirits. You need to get hold to a man or woman of God, and you need to ask them to pray for you, pray over you. You may have to get on a regiment. You need to get the word of God inside of your heart. You need to get the word of God inside of your life. You need to cast out those avenues of which the unclean spirit has come into your life. Bad spirits, bad angels, bad angels. But there is deliverance and there is healing through the blood of our Lord and Savior Jesus Christ. Brothers and sisters, I want us to thank the Lord. For his holy angels watching over you and me. I thank God for his angels today. Whatever you have going on this week, thank God for his holy angels watching over you. Again, if you feel that I've opened myself up to bad angels, to unclean spirits, to demons, I need to get help. call upon a man or woman of God. Maybe it's your grandmother. Ask her to pray over you and pray for you. Call upon the name of the Lord. Ask him to save you. Ask him to deliver you. All you have to do is confess that Jesus is Lord. Believe in your heart that God has raised him from the dead, and you will be saved. Amen, somebody. Praise the Lord. We're thankful to minister to you this morning the word of the Lord about angels. It's an encouragement to me that God has sent his holy angels to watch over me, to protect me, to keep me. That's what Satan said to Jesus. As you throw yourself down, God is going to send his angels by to swipe you up. And Jesus said, don't tempt the Lord. I want to invite you to connect with us through our website, www.tbbchurch.com. We have a prayer request area. If you would go there and put in a prayer request, put in your name or contact information there, we want to have someone to reach you and to pray with you. If you feel like these spirits are pulling you down, these unclean spirits are pulling on you, you need to get a hold to a man or woman of God. I want you to reach out to us. www.tbbchurch.com. There's an area that you can do requests, and I want you to do that and let us know how we can pray for you. Let us know how we can help you get deliverance from these spirits. Father, we honor you today. We pray for those who don't know you as their Lord and Savior. This is their day of salvation. Those who are being tormented by bad angels, unclean spirits, we pray for their healing. We pray for their deliverance. We know that they can be set free, that they will be set free. And we thank you, Father. Oh, I pray for my brothers and sisters in Christ, oh, Father, that you would just encourage our minds and our hearts today. And we honor you right now in the name of Jesus. Amen, amen, and amen. May God bless you, and may God keep you.
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3: Good morning, good morning, good morning, and welcome to Ignite a Fire at the Prayer Tower. Again, I am your host, Dr. Belinda C. Robbins. Let us pray. Heavenly Father, we just thank you, Lord, for all that you're doing in us and through us on this day, Father God. Lord, we thank you, God, for igniting such a fire in your people, Father God, that will cause lives to be transformed, Father God. Lord, we thank you, God, for your grace, Lord God, which is truly sufficient unto us, oh God. Lord, we thank you, God, that you woke us up this morning, Lord God, with new mercies, Father God. Lord, we thank you, God, that you've already predestined each and every one of us for victory. And Lord, even I ask, oh God, that you work in our guests today, Father God. Lord, even as he give his testimony, Father God. Lord, we just thank you, God, that others will be set free. Others will, Lord, recognize how awesome you are, Father God. And Lord God, I thank you, God, for being a restorer, Father God. Lord, to restore our paths, Father God. And Lord God, I just thank you, God, that you have predestined each and every one of us for victory. In Jesus' name, amen, amen, amen. And welcome to the program this morning. I am so excited about the guest that I have on here today. Now, he was on here, Pastor KJ Tart. Apostle KJ Tark. He was on the program a few weeks ago, and he was talking about the organization that he's a part of, the Men of Valor. But today, we're going to discuss his book, one of his books, and it's called

0: you for agreeing to join me. Again, like I was telling my audience just then, the book was fascinating. Not just hearing your story, but to see how God took you from level to level. And so, like, sometimes we're expecting to go higher. He took you down that he can really elevate you. And I am just in awe of this. It's really awesome. How would you, let's first of all, is there any of your background other than what we're going to talk about in the book, or where you can talk about where you are now, let the people know where you are today? Anything that you want to share with them before we get into the book?
1: I'd just like for the listening audience to know that, as you said, Dr. Robbins, everything in this book is true. Even the title, from the pulpit to the streets, when I left the pulpit and was a backslidden preacher and decided to go back into the streets. And after God renewed me, I came back to the pulpit. Yes. And people that read this book oftentimes ask me, are these things true? And I say, yes, they are. Things that I've actually had done, things that God had took me through, and God told me to go back and tell other people how he had blessed me and delivered me. So I just want them to know that it's definitely true.
0: Yes, yes, yes. And one thing that was unusual, and I'll say unusual, a lot of people, when they come to Christ, we have people that do fall into a backslidden state. But to be honest and be transparent, I love that you were able to do that. And to really tell, because sometimes we can get so low. I've known people that just continue to feel guilty, and they will not return into God's fold. But God showed himself strong in your life, and he brought you back to your full purpose. So let's just delve deep in the book. So first of all, how would you describe your initial journey and your relationship with God? Let's start at the beginning.
1: Well, from the beginning, when I was a little boy, I knew that I had a calling on my life. My grandmother used to take me to church all the time. And when my parents worked in the cotton field and the tobacco fields of North Carolina, they would leave me home to babysit the other siblings. And I used to get up on a little box and I began to preach to the children. And then I would walk down the streets talking to God. I would just do things knowing that there was a God.
0: Yes.
1: And when I became a little older, like people say, I heard the voice of the Lord, or people would say, I saw a light. Well, I never saw a light. Mm-hmm. I've never heard the voice of God, but I knew within me that there was a calling and a push to get to God. So at that time, I decided to go to church in my teenage years. And as I went to church, I went one night for a revival, and I was 16 years old. And that night, I repented at the altar, gave my life to the Lord. And I'm telling you, I felt such a presence of God mm-hmm. that I had never felt before. Mm-hmm. And I actually got a happiness that I had, because I had a very, very unhappy childhood. So right. My initial experience with God was just so wonderful, so great, and so awesome. I knew that I had been changed, even though I didn't have life experiences yet, but I right. had been changed.
0: Right. And I like the fact, because you said you grew in your zeal for God and knowledge. So you were hungry for him. And one of the things that you said, you learned that it was important to study to show yourself approved unto God. Why was that necessary? Help my audience to understand, why is that so necessary?
1: It was necessary for the growth of who I was. Now, I have to answer that question in honesty and all other questions. When I was in going to school, I was never a good learner. I was really good in the math class. But in the reading class, you know, during those days, if you were a slow learner, they kind of push you to the side and work for others. Yeah. And I had a reading habit. Matter of fact, I used to stutter. I couldn't talk very clear. But the Lord began to deal with me as I picked up the Bible, and I would stumble through the Word of God, and I couldn't understand what I was reading, and I didn't know the words. But I tell you, even the Scripture says that we need not a teacher, for the Holy Ghost will teach us. Yeah. And as I read that Bible, as I began to read it, The Holy Spirit taught me how to read.

0: Yes. Amen. Amen. I've heard that testimony before, and I do believe exactly what you're saying. And as you grew and as you were learning, you started doing the works early in your walk. And I'll say that because a lot of times when someone come to Christ, we try to hurry up and put them to work. And you said, however, as I progressed, I didn't realize at that time how many challenges were awaiting me, that I would continue to test, shape, and mold me, that it would continue to test, shape, and mold me as a young, energetic, and enthusiastic preacher. What did you mean by that? That was found on page 11. Explain, what did you mean by that? Because a lot of times people look at pastors and they see them in the pulpit and they think it's really glamorous. What kind of challenges or what kind of pitfalls that did you recognize that took place in your life?
1: Well, there was a lot of pitfalls in my life during that time because, you know, I was young. Like I said, I started at 16, and the church I was attending in New York, it was a very, they were a very, I would say, strict church, and they teached a lot of, all of their teachings was Bible and biblical principles.
0: Yes.
1: So it was anew for me because, you know, coming as a young boy, I didn't understand a lot of this stuff, but I had this push and this desire to learn. I had this desire to get close to God. And the pastors there apparently saw the calling on my life. I never asked for it. I never thought that someone would anoint me at the age of 16 or 17 to declare the word as an evangelist.
0: Yes.
1: But I began to go through life challenges, you know, not being married and not having life experiences. And even though they anointed me to be a minister of the gospel, there was still something pulling on me. There was still something trying to pull me back from where I was at that point in God. And it was, I think it was, and I know it was, because in my life, you know, when you grow up as a broken home or a broken child and you don't know anything about the streets of the world. And when my mother moved to New York, she commissioned us never to go and be involved in no sports. So I had a very difficult, not only childhood, but a very difficult time as a young man. And yes. I didn't know anything.
0: Right.
1: So I was very faithful in the church. I helped the pastor do everything. I did everything. And my zeal was there. But there were so many times I would be by myself and I'd wonder, what was it like to be in the club? What was it like to date women? What was it like to just do different sinful things? Because those things come in your mind.
0: Right.
1: And unfortunately, after about 2 years of being on the evangelistic field, and the field I mean, they would send me from one church to another church and I would preach and run revivals and crusades or whatever. But that pull got the best of me.
0: Okay.
1: That pull got the best of me.
0: Let's stop right there. I know where you're headed, but let's talk about you got married during this time as well, right?
1: Yes, I did.
0: You got married and you all continued to grow. And I noticed that you all moved a lot. And so how do you think that affected your walk?
1: Well, the moving didn't necessarily affect our walk because, believe it or not, I think we were running.
0: Uh-huh.
1: The wife that I was married to at that time, she was a loving lady. She loved God. And she was closer to God than I was. She was praying more than I did.
0: Yeah.
1: But the move, I think we were running because in my quest of trying to leave the Lord, I got involved with a young lady.
0: Right. Okay.
1: And the young lady became pregnant, and we were trying to run away from that situation.
0: Okay. Now I want to go back. I knew you would go ahead there, but I want to go back. One of the things that you said was that you made a decision to go the wrong way. And I love the fact that you said you made a decision. It was a conscious decision, right? Because I know all of us, he said, even the elect can fall. We all can miss it.
1: Yes.
0: But I like the fact that you were honest and you said you made a decision. That meant that you knew right from wrong.
1: Yes. Yes.
0: But you made a conscious decision to go astray. So talk a little bit about that.
1: My conscious decision came about in time because I realized that I had a desire. It's kind of like having one foot in the church and the other one in the street. I hadn't got there, but I was on my way.
0: Yes.
1: I had such a desire because I didn't know anything about the world. And in that process, I began to slip. Mm-hmm. I began to stop going to church. I would go every now and then. I was not as active in the choir, and I was not as active as being the musician. And I began to actually start to go backwards.
0: Yeah.
1: And what happened, like I had already stated, I met this young lady, and I did not want to be a preacher that was sinning and committing sin and being hypocritical in the church. I had seen that.
0: Yes.
1: And I didn't want to be that.
0: Yes.
1: So I said, Lord, I actually talked to God. I said, Lord, I'm going to go back and I'm going into the world and I'm going to see what the world is all about. Mm-hmm. And I'm going to come back. Now, you know, that's a bold statement to make to God because I had no idea that I was going to be out in the streets for 13 years.
0: Yeah.
1: I had no idea God was going to give me an opportunity to come back. But God had a plan that we'll talk about.
0: Yes, yes, yes. So when you went back out there, okay, you said making a decision, you had an extramarital affair, which led to her getting pregnant, right?
1: Yes.
0: And then you moved out of God's will and His grace. And then you made a decision to leave your family, leave everything and just go fully out there, right?
1: Yes, I did.
0: How, when you made that decision, how did it affect your family? How did it affect those that were around you? How did you grasp that? What did you do?
1: The way I grasped it, Dr. Robbins, was it was very difficult because, you know, early on, the few years that I was involved in the church and ministry and being devoted, I loved that life.
0: Right.
1: I loved my wife. Excuse me. I loved my family. But that pull was pulling me so hard that I had to do it. And it was very hurtful. It bothered me from the day it happened. It bothered me throughout the time that I was in the streets. It bothered me all the time.
0: Yes.
1: Of course, my former wife, she didn't want me to leave. She wanted me to stay. But I just couldn't fight the feeling that I had to go back. It was very hurtful, very painful. I felt like I disappointed her. I disappointed my family. I disappointed everything. And most importantly, I knew that I had disappointed God.
0: Yes, yes. And you said the guilt would eat you up, but it wasn't enough to make you quit the sin. Why do you think that was the case in your life?
1: Well, I think the guilt was eating me up simply because I was called to preach the gospel.
0: Yes.
1: I was called to be a servant of the Lord. And I had actually turned away from that calling. So it's like anything else. It's like when you're a child and you do something your parents tell you that's wrong and you go against them, the guilt bothers you.
0: Yes.
1: Well, it bothered me because I always wanted to be that person that pleased God.
0: Yes.
1: I always wanted to be that person that recognized Him and give Him honor and glory.
0: Yes.
1: And I knew that I was so far away from that.
0: Yes.
1: And I just couldn't get away from the guilt.
0: Yes.
1: I couldn't get away from the shame. I would see people that knew me, and they knew when we used to have what we call street services, and I was testifying and,
0: yes,
1: and praising God, and they would see me, is this the same man? And I would feel so guilty.
0: Okay.
1: And I would run across my former pastor every now and then, but I thank God for His love and His compassion. He never downed me. He never pushed me to the side. He always showed me love, and He would always invite me to come back to church.
0: Yes.
1: But I struggled with that guilt and that shame for years.
0: Yes. And, you know, it's so many people go through that. But I thank God that you were able to get back on track, because so many people felt so guilty, like they couldn't forgive themselves. Our God word tells us that He forgive us, and then it says that He's even married to the backslider. But those that make that decision, some of them beat themselves down so much that they choose not to come back because they don't know if they're gonna do that same thing again, and then that's not the end. Now, you went through that with the extramarital thing and you left your wife, but then you also start going into the clubs more. Talk a little bit about that and your career in the clubs.
1: Yeah, I had a strong desire. I've always been a music person and I love music even to the day. I love praise and worship and worshiping God. But during that era, I had a love for music and I became a, what we call a DJ, a disc jockey. And me and my friend got together. We used to travel from bar to bar, and we would have a Sunday afternoon set. And this gentleman in New York had this restaurant, and underneath the restaurant, it was called the Underground Discotheque. And he hired me 5 nights a week to spin records, to motivate the people, and just have a good time, basically, to work them up so they could buy drinks. And I did this, but I'm going to tell you something. Even though I had the popularity, I had money. At that time, I was doing the DJ, but then I started selling drugs and all of that. But I was still not happy. I never drank. I never really had taken drugs, but I was the person that sold them. And I would spin records and begin to date all kinds of women. And I was just so into what I was doing. Like I said, I had popularity. I had everything. I had money. I had cars. But I wasn't happy. Right. I didn't have no peace. And I tell you something, Dr. Robbins, I tell people, even in the book, there was not a week that went by that the Spirit of the Lord didn't tell me to come back home.
0: Even though
1: I was in a righteous life of sin, I was like the prodigal son living in the hog pen.
0: Yes.
1: The Spirit of God was trying to beckon me to come back home. But I'm going to tell you something I realized when a person backslides from God, mm-hmm. and they can be shameful, they can mm-hmm. be guilty, and you want to get back. But guess what? You can't hardly get back because there is a force that will keep mm-hmm. you from going back.
0: Yes, yes, yes. And that we know what that force is, that spirit of darkness, because when we walk away, we walk away from the covering and we put ourselves right in His midst. And He didn't want us to get saved in the beginning. So
1: we
0: want to grip us so tightly that we can't go back. But I thank God that even through all of that, and you went into talk about the tire hustle, you went into a lot of different things, but there was so many times you saw how God spared you. There was so many times that you could have been arrested, you could have been killed, so many things that you were faced with. And it's too much for us to really cover in this amount of time. And I urge everyone to get the book so you can get the full gist of it. But it got to the point that, talk a little bit about that. Let's say, I think the tire hustle was one of the parts that helped get you back on track. What happened during that time?
1: Well, during the tire hustle, I used to go out and steal tires from dealerships. And I would take 6 bricks and I would place them under the car and I would let the air out of the tires and I would get brand new tires and I sold them for $125. Mm-hmm. And it wasn't the hustle, the tire sale and the money that excited me. It was the thrill of being able to do it and get away with it.
0: Yes.
1: And I did that. But one particular night, a friend and I, the Lord was telling me to stop doing that. Stop mm-hmm. doing it. This mm-hmm. particular night, a friend of mine came and asked me to go help him. And I went with him. And during that period, the state police came. We crawled underneath the car and we tried, and the state police left the property. And we started running through the woods and we had to run all night until 3 o'clock in the morning to get away from the police. And I remember the Spirit of the Lord had already told me to stop. So with that, and driving from New York to North Carolina selling drugs and being stopped by the state police with drugs in the car at least 3 times. None of those incidents, God allowed me to go to jail. even when the man pulled the shotgun in front of me at point blank range and said, I'll blow your brains out, God wouldn't let him pull the trigger. The hand of the Lord was upon me, and his mercy had followed me even in my sins.
0: Amen. Amen. Oh my God. Amen. And then you had gone back. You usually go by and check on your mom. And that was that evangelist. Was it a traveling evangelist that was at her home, and you didn't know he was there? Tell us what happened and what he said to you at that time.
1: At that time, I was dating a young lady in Miami, Florida. Yes, I was living in New York, so I was traveling back and forth. And I stopped by North Carolina to see my mom. And there was a traveling evangelist there. And she said, you're the preacher that's running from God. And she said, God is going to bring you back. She prayed for me. I got on the road and went back and went down to Miami. But God had a timing and a purpose, because during that time, I was so sick. I was so tired of the clubs. I was so tired of the money. I was so tired of the sex. I was so tired of everything I was doing. And I realized the only way that I could make a change, that I had to get up. And I remember somebody told me, if you want to change your situation, get out of your environment.
0: Yes.
1: So that became the pinnacle of when I decided to leave New York, leave all of that stuff behind. And I went to North Carolina and joined my mother's church, but it was at a price. The price, I gave up the money, the women, the cars, and everything. Yeah. And then the process of renewing salvation, the Lord began to work in my life.
0: Amen. Amen. Amen. And I thank God for that. And I know, you know, when we think about our parents praying for us, you know, I used to see my dad praying for, he would be praying for us in his garden. And, you know, my mom teaching us the 23rd Psalm and, you know, different parts of the Bible, and my grandmother, all of them praying for you. And when I see the effect of all that you had gone through, and your mother, your family still praying for you, you know, still praying for you, that's covering us and covering our children. And it lets you know, and I looked at all of the things that you had gone through, but God had a word for you to remind you really of who he is and his love for you, you know, and that he will bring you back home, and and to have that assurance. And then that was a change, and that was a total restoration that took place. And it says, for me, receiving the Holy Spirit was the missing link in my life's puzzle. Explain that.
1: Well, it goes back to when, like I said, you're backsliding, you want to come back to the Lord, and you can't. Well, once you repent, come back to the Lord, you need something to keep you. And I needed something to keep me from going back. And I knew that I had been taught, if I seek God for the Holy Ghost, the Holy Spirit, glory to God, would keep us, because the Bible said he's a keeper, he's a comforter. Mm-hmm. And I began to seek God for that power, and that power that I didn't have. And through the power of the Holy Ghost, the Lord began to sustain me. Now, it wasn't an easy process.
0: Right.
1: There was times I would fall. I would get up and repent. I would fall, get up and repent. But after I began to clean myself up this the best I could, as the word of God said, then the very God of peace came in and sanctified me wholly, and I received the Holy Ghost. It was the Holy Ghost power that kept me from going back.
0: Yes. And sometimes people don't understand that I must have the Holy Spirit, because he's the one that's going to lead and guide you into all truth.
1: Yes.
0: And he's the one that's that voice that you hear, that comforter to help you to stay on track.
1: Yes.
0: And we can't, you know, just like having the word, like we're reading the word, but we don't have the power to sustain us in the word.
1: Right.
0: And so that was a blessing, and that was the piece of the puzzle that you had been missing. And I'm telling you, and then you gave steps. You gave some steps to total restoration in your life and in your final word. And we're not going to have time to do that. But I just want to thank you, and I want to give you the opportunity to tell those, how can they get the book?
1: Well, the book is on Amazon. As you said, Dr. Robinson, the book is called From the Pulpit to the Streets, and From the Streets to the Pulpit, author K.J. Tartt. It's on Amazon, and you can find the book there. And I pray that when you get that book and you read it, that it will be a blessing to you.
0: Yes. I'm sure it will be a blessing. I'm telling you, even if you may not be the one that went from the pulpit to the streets, but you know so many. You know so many that have fallen short. And this is a book. This is a guide. It's his life story. But it can show you the pitfalls of the enemy and also what it's going to take to keep you to in your walk with the Lord. You have to have the Holy Spirit. You have to be rooted and grounded in his word. You have to spend that quality time in prayer. You have to reckon, he said, they that know their God shall do exploits. You have to really develop a personal relationship with him. And I'm telling you, I'm going to have to close, but I thank you again for joining me. Let us pray. Heavenly Father, we thank you, Lord, for all that's been accomplished on this day. We thank you, God, for your grace, which is truly sufficient. We thank you, God, that this word did not fall on deaf ears, Father God. This testimony did not fall on deaf ears, that it will go forth and bring forth fruit, Father. We thank you, God, for your power of restoration, Father God. I thank you, God, for restoring lives even as we speak, Father God. And Lord, we forever give you praise, honor, and glory in Jesus' name. Amen and amen. And before we close out, I would like to invite you out to the New Dimensions Prayer Tower Walking Trail and Retreat. It's located at 350 Brooks Road, and we're available in Jackson, Georgia, and we are available to pray with you and allow you that time of praise, prayer, and worship at the tower. So feel free to come out. Feel free to call us. In Jesus' name, we look forward to seeing you. God bless you. We'll see you on next week.
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0: 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This is Eva B with the Vitamin B Morning Show. And once again, I am so excited about our community event. July 26th, we are having a Sunday fun day at Natalia's Beauty Supply Store, girl. Listen, I say girl, like I say girl to everybody. But listen, listeners, I am so excited because I have Natalia, the owner, sitting here with me. She's a Black-owned business owner in Conyers, Georgia. Girl, Natalia, I did not know. I told you, I did not know that there was any Black-owned beauty supply stores. I didn't know that they existed.
1: Yes, ma'am. We're out here. It's a lot of us.
0: Yeah, so tell the listeners, Natalia, you know, how long have you been, you know, in business? Because I know you mentioned to me briefly your journey. And so, but really quick with those that's listening, share with them, you know, how long have you been in the beauty industry and a business owner?
1: Okay, Miss Eva, I opened this store in 2007, so that makes us 19 years old, and I am so excited about this journey. It has definitely been a journey, because in my first thought, it was that we don't own beauty supply stores, not Black people. Those are not owned by us. Mm-mm. So God showed me, yes, you can own anything you choose to. Just put your mind to it, put your hard work in, and keep praying. That was the main thing, to keep praying. Even when it was sad and you didn't know what was going to happen, I just kept praying and believing. 19 years later, I'm still here.
0: Wow. Listen, that is such a blessing. So, Natalia, what are some of the, you know, obstacles you faced along the way? Because, you know, I know not just, you know, being a business owner of a beauty supply store, but any business owner, there's obstacles, right? So what are some of your obstacles you face, and, you know, and through the power of God, you were able to overcome them?
1: Okay, the main obstacle was to get the products. Hair is a high commodity right now, so we all need hair. If you own any type of supply store, beauty supply store, you need hair. So the hurdles were that they want you to spend $30,000 to open accounts. Who has $30,000 when you just open your business? So there was a lot of hurdles there with just trying to get accounts, but just staying prayed up, Eva, and just continuing to call and getting them to bring that number down to where it was affordable. Now, that was back in 2007. Now they say it's a $10,000 limit minimum, but I don't know because I'm already locked in, so I just thank God for that. But yeah, that was definitely one of the bigger hurdles to hurdle over, yeah, for sure.
0: Listen, favor, you know, when you was talking about the obstacles, Natalia, you know, what came to me was favor, right? God grant favor to his chosen, especially when he give you an assignment and he give you something to do and it may seem impossible. God is saying, listen, I will turn the heart of the king to and fro, and I will allow things to work out in your favor. So that is such a great testimony and blessing, Natalia.
1: Yes, it is. Every day. I don't take it lightly. I'm thanking him every single day, Eva. And now with everything that's going on, people are really waking up and really trying to patronize with your own people. No disrespect to any other, you know, people, but we need to come together and support each other so we can grow together. It's not about a me, it's about a we. It's a lot of us out here, like I said before. It's a lot of Black-owned beauty supply stores and businesses. So we have to tap in. If you're interested, you tap into what you're interested in, and then you research and find the ones that you want to patronize. We're out here.
0: Yeah, you know, it's crazy because, you know, we're so quick, and like you said, it's not to take away from anyone else's, you know, business, or, you know, just business overall, right? But when it comes down to us, melanin people, we're so quick to go spend money amongst other nationalities and not keep it in our own community. But with them, they don't come and support us. They don't buy from us, right? And so, you know, so I believe it's definitely a mindset thing. You know, it's a mindset of, you know, melanin people have to really get into that mindset of supporting each other. And yeah, change your thinking. And it's sad because we've been programmed to attack each other. We've been, programmed to not support each other, because you know why, Natalia? They know that we are powerful together as a unit, and we can stand together and support each other. Listen, they'll go broke because we are the number one consumers, and that's statistics.
1: That's right. I agree.
0: Yeah, so listen, you are the OG when it comes down to being a Black owned beauty supply owner. And you know, and you were sharing with me, you have other colleagues that are Black owned, you know, beauty supply owners as well. So that's amazing.
1: That's why I say, you know, it's so many options out here. If you don't like one, go to another, but let's stay with us. Let's stay within our, you know, race if we can.
0: Exactly.
1: And it's, you know, it's so many. So that's why I said, if you don't like me, just go to another one, but let it be of us.
0: Exactly. And, you know, here's the thing. It's not even about liking you, because, you know, half the people that come in the store, they don't even know you, right? It's just like you said, it's the mindset. And even if they walk into your store and they, you know, they're like, well, you know, this Asian beauty supply store down the street have this. Well, won't you communicate to the owner about your need? And I'm pretty sure that you will accommodate them.
1: Absolutely. That's how you grow your inventory.
0: That's right.
1: From your customer. You grow your inventory. You take everything that they say and you write it down. I may not be able to get it today, but it's coming. And that person may not even come back for it, Eva. That's another thing, too. But it's okay, because now you have it. So you're building inventory. You're building inventory off of what someone said they like for you to carry.
0: Mm. So. Yeah. Well, listen, I was so excited because the first time I walked in your, you know, in your business, I'm like, what? A Black owned?
1: Being sweet.
0: And it's so neat, you know, and yeah, you got the products I know that I need. So definitely. So Natalia, let the listeners know what is happening on Sunday, July 26th.
1: Yay! Well, of course, you know, 105.5 Vitamin B Morning Show is going to be here hosting Back to School Book Bag Giveaway. And we're so excited. We're so happy. We've stuffed all the book bags. We have the paper in, the snacks in. We're ready to go. Everybody is so excited. Vendors will be here. Just For Me will be here. Mael will be here. If you purchase a product from me, Mael will give you a product for free. So we have a lot of things going on. Giveaways, games, tattoos, face painting. We're just excited to give back to the community and come outside and just have fun. And thanks to you, we can make all of this possible.
0: Amen. Well, we give glory unto the Most High God. Amen. Because God is the one that...
1: Let's not forget that. We're at 2890 Highway 212. That's Conyers, Georgia. So I hope to see you guys at the event. If not at the event, come see the store. Come patronize. Come visit a Black-owned business.
0: Absolutely. So you all heard it from Natalia's Beauty Supply, y'all. Listen, I know you parents, you know, because kids are going back to school next week. And I know some of you parents are, you know, maybe stressing about book bags and how you're going to do this. But listen, God will make a way out of no way. And so Natalia is having her back to school book bag giveaway. So we are inviting you all to come, bring the kids, bring the family. It's going to be a day of just of fun. Amen. So Natalia, thank you so much. We're looking forward to being there with you on Sunday. Amen.
1: Yes. I'm ready.
0: Absolutely. I am so excited. Well, y'all heard it. So, again, come to Natalia's Beauty Supply Store this Sunday, July 26, 2026, from 1 to 3. And it's in Conyers, Georgia. And that's it. Thank you so much, Natalia. Thank you so much. Absolutely. 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I'm Eva B, and see you next time. This is Eva B with the Vitamin B Morning Show, your Sunday dose of inspiration, motivation, laughter, health and wealth tips, and the encouragement you need to become all that God has created you to be. 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

says, where are you standing today? In the Life Church Christian Center, where life lives here. Hallelujah. We don't serve a dead God. He's yet alive. So open up your mouth as if you got breath in your body. Open up your mouth and give God praise, because he's been better to us than good than we've been to ourselves. Come on, open up your mouth and give God glory. Hallelujah. Glory to his name. He's worthy to be praised. Hallelujah. Hallelujah. Okay, we're going to read the scripture from Galatians 6 and 9. And it says, and let us not grow weary while doing good, for in due season, come on, somebody say due season, we shall reap if we do not lose heart. Hallelujah. Glory to his name. We're going to go into prayer. Lord, we thank you today for being God all by yourself. We want you to have your way in this service. Move us out of the way. We want to see your glory today. We want to feel your presence and your spirit. Hallelujah. If you want to heal, Lord, we're here to be healed today. If you need to deliver and set free, break the shackles and the chains on today. We want to be free to worship your name. We came to magnify you and glorify.

Stanley Fielder

0: agendas out of the way. The enemy thought he had a way. Not today. Hallelujah. Glory to your name. We love you. We praise you. We honor you. Hallelujah. Hallelujah.
1: Come on, somebody. Open up your mouth all over this place and give him praise. Come on. Come on, did you hear me? I said open up your mouth and give him praise. Come on. I was glad when they said unto me, let us go into the house of the Lord.
0: Yes,
1: is anybody happy to be in his house again? Come on, scripture says in his presence, there's fullness of joy. Come on, I don't know what your week may have been. I don't know what your last night
0: Hallelujah.
1: May have been. Because you've entered into his house, you've entered a space of joy. Come
0: Hallelujah.
1: On, can you give God praise that he's restoring your joy even
0: Hallelujah.
1: Now, right here
0: Hallelujah.
1: In his house? Come on. Come
0: Hallelujah.
1: On and praise him. I said, come
0: Hallelujah.
1: On and praise him. I said,
0: Thank
1: come
0: you,
1: on and
0: Jesus.
1: Praise him.
0: Thank you, Jesus.
1: Come on. Hallelujah. Can we have some old school devotional church? It's old school Sunday, right? Listen, the mothers back in the church and the deacons, they all used to, I remember seeing a whole line of them on the front row. Come on, put your hands together. Come on here. And they would sing a song like,

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Come on, I said, give him praise if you know you're going to trust him. Job said, though he slay me, yet will I trust him. No matter how bad my days are, I'm still going to trust him. Come on and give him praise if you came, if you're going to trust in the Lord. No matter what comes your way, you're going to trust him. And then they would pass the mic.

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I'm trying to find the praise section, because that's the area where the miracle drops first. Because the scripture says that he inhabits the praises of his people. So if you need a blessing today, if you need a miracle today, if you need signs, if you need wonders,

Hallelujah. Let's give the Lord a hand clap of praise. Hallelujah. Hallelujah. If you're glad to be in the house this morning, let me see you stand on your feet. Hallelujah. And let me just hear you celebrate. Give God praise on this morning. Let him know how good he's been to you and how grateful you are. Hallelujah. We come to have church this morning. Hallelujah. Lord, we thank you this morning. Hallelujah. You don't have to let your praise die down. Hallelujah. Hallelujah. How many of us feel good this morning? Do you feel good in your spirit? How many of you are healthy this morning? Hallelujah. How many of you have a roof over your head? Hallelujah. How many of you can testify that God has been providing for me? That God has been making miracles? God has been giving me favor. God has been showing mercy. I need y'all to sound like he's a good God. Hallelujah. We're here to celebrate our Heavenly Father on this morning. Hallelujah. Hallelujah. Thank you, Lord. Thank you, Lord. You all may be seated if you can, but it's good to be in the house this morning. It's good to see all the beautiful faces on this morning, but it's just good to see Sunday morning. Hallelujah, because somebody not here this morning, but I'm grateful for life on this morning. I'm thankful to have a heart and a mind to want to serve the Lord. Hallelujah, I thank the Lord. But we're going to tear the roof off this place today. We're going to be so loud with our praise that I just believe that people over in the hotel, both hotels, going to be running over here to see what is going on. That's how I need you all to open your mouth this morning. I need you all to help us celebrate the King. Celebrate your Savior. Hallelujah. Hallelujah. Hallelujah. I have a big mouth, and I don't mind using it. And I believe that y'all have some big mouths out here, too. Hallelujah. And I'm going to need y'all to help me on this morning, because God is just too good to us. Hallelujah. Hallelujah. The minister, our pastor, Finley, reminded us that he inhabits the praises of his people. Y'all watch who you're sitting next to. Hallelujah. Watch who you're sitting next to. If you got to switch seats, switch seats. I need a praising row. I need people that's going to touch and agree with me. I need people that don't mind opening their mouth. Opening your mouth. Open your mouth. Hallelujah. And say, thank you, Lord. Hallelujah. I'll give you a crazy praise. I need people that's sitting next to me that you don't have to wait until it manifests. I'm going to praise you in advance. Hallelujah. Hallelujah. Hallelujah. Hallelujah. Thank you, Lord. Thank you, Lord. God is good.

Hallelujah! Hallelujah! God is good! God is good! God is good! Hallelujah! Thank you, Lord! Hallelujah! Woo! God is good! He's so good! He is so good! Hallelujah! Hallelujah! I see it! Some of y'all getting stirred up right now! Hallelujah! Hallelujah! Let your praise break forth! Hallelujah! Thank you, Lord. Your deliverance is in your praise. Hallelujah. Woo, God is good. Thank you, Lord. Thank you, Lord. Thank you, Lord. Thank you, Lord. Thank you, Lord. Thank you, Lord. Jesus. Thank you, Lord. Hallelujah. Hallelujah. Hallelujah. You are my everything. You are my everything. You are my everything. Thank you, Lord. Thank you, Lord. Hallelujah. Thank you, Jesus. Hallelujah. Hallelujah. We're going to get to the welcome here in just a second. But God is good. Hallelujah. Hallelujah. Thank you, Lord. Thank you, Lord. Thank you, Jesus. Thank you, Jesus. Hallelujah. It just feels good for those words, for me to have the ability to be able to let those words fall off my lips, to say thank you, Jesus. Hallelujah. Because there's somebody that's bound today. There's somebody that they can't say it, but you have the ability. Hallelujah. Thank you, Lord. Thank you, Lord. Hallelujah. Praise will get the enemy up off of you. Hallelujah. He want to keep your mouth closed. Hallelujah. But not today. Not today. We're going to lift the name of Jesus together on one accord. Hallelujah. Hallelujah. Blessings are flowing. Miracles are taking place on today. Hallelujah. Thank you, Lord. Y'all may be seated. Go ahead and sit down in the house of God. Hallelujah. Thank you, Lord. Well, welcome to church, everybody. Hallelujah. Welcome to the Life Church Christian Center, where our leader is none other than Bishop-elect Dr. Corey K. Hambrick. Amen. Amen. Hallelujah. Welcome to those that are online. Though you are welcome to stop by. Listen, you still have time. We are located at 2009 Irish Drive Southeast in Conyers, Georgia. You are welcome to come in the house. Listen, what's going on in the house is not the same as what's going on online. Come in and experience. Hallelujah. Not that God can't move in your house, because God can move anywhere, but it's just something about when the people come together corporately on one accord. Amen. So I would encourage you. Amen. Hallelujah. But thank you so much for worshiping with us. Listen, do we have any first-time guests in the house? Any first-time guests? Okay, we have one over here. How do we do it, Life Nation? I need you all to get on your feet. Hallelujah. Thank you so much for coming by to celebrate and to worship. Worship with us. Hallelujah. You're in the right house this morning. You are in the right house. God bless you. Hallelujah. Lord, I thank you. And I would definitely ask you, if you can, and if you have not already done so, to scan the QR code so that we can get your contact information. We just want to say thank you for worshiping with us on today. Amen. At this time, before we go into our announcements, listen, we're going to take about 2 minutes. Y'all stand. Y'all know what time it is. We're going to take about 2 minutes. I need the music to be a little upbeat. Amen. And we're going to just celebrate. We're going to love on one another. But listen, listen, wait. Y'all moving too fast. Listen to the instruction. I want you to be intentional. I want you to purposely go to someone you don't know. Purposely go to someone. And I want you to tell them, thank you for being here. And I'm happy to worship with you this morning. Y'all hug each other. Let's go and do that. Amen. Amen.

0: Hallelujah, hallelujah, hallelujah. It's a lot of loving going on, but we're going to ask you to return to your seat, amen. Hallelujah, our man of God is in the house, amen. Hallelujah, let's stand in honor of our man of God. Hallelujah, hallelujah. Thank you, Lord, thank you, Lord. Hallelujah, hallelujah. Thank you, Jesus. You all may be seated. Hallelujah. So we're going to move very quickly as we go through our... Now, y'all feel good this morning? Hallelujah. It's always good to love on each other. Amen. Really quick, Vacation Bible School. Minister Caleb.
1: VBS!
0: Hallelujah. Oh, let me get myself in order. I want to apologize. We do have another first-time guest here. Welcome. We did not see everybody was looking this way, but thank you so much. Come on, Life Nation. Come on, let's give them a Life Nation welcome. Thank you so much for worshiping with us this morning. We appreciate you. And again, if you can give us your contact information from the QR code, just so we can say thank you for worshiping with us. And as I told the young lady here, you're in the right house this morning. Hallelujah. God has something great for you. All right, so we're going to start again.
1: VBS!
0: Hallelujah. We just like to have fun in the house. But Vacation Bible School, who attended Vacation Bible School? We had a wonderful time this last week. And so I just wanted to acknowledge everyone that served. Can you just stand? We're not going to call names, but can you just stand? If you taught, if you prepared food, if you coordinated anything, I want you to stand. Hallelujah. We appreciate each and every one of you. I'm missing one person I don't see here. But I just want to say thank you to everybody, okay? Because we could not have done this without you. So thank you. Amen. Job well done. Hallelujah. Lives were impacted. Amen. Bible study this week. Listen, because we had a long week, you know, our bishop believes in allowing the people to rest. So this week, the house is resting. Amen. There will be no Bible study this Thursday. We will resume on next Thursday. So listen, on Thursday night, because you're not going to be in the house with the family here, I'm going to challenge you all to enjoy your family. Sit with your family. Have dinner with your family. If you normally go into the room and eat, I'm guilty of it. I need deliverance, y'all. I'm guilty of it. But I'm not going to ask you to do something that I won't do myself. So I'm going to ask you to be intentional on this Thursday and be with your family. Can y'all do that? Amen. Amen. So also, escape nights, we were going to be doing that on this Tuesday, but again, because we're resting, escape night will return on next Tuesday, July the 28th. Amen? So let's come out and let's celebrate. They've been having a wonderful time, good teaching with Miss Ayana, good teaching. So definitely come out for escape nights on next Tuesday at 6 p.m. Our July birthdays, if you would like for us to honor and celebrate you, today is the deadline. Get your picture in today. Amen. Backpacks and blessings. Our annual school supply giveaway will take place on this Saturday at 11 a.m. And so we are, again, we're partnering with Cameron's Angels, which the founder is none other than the great Dr. Natasha Cameron. Amen. She's a blessing to our house. Amen. Those that have volunteered, you will get your information by tomorrow. But again, we'll be here on Friday at 5:30 to prep the bags. And then so we can prepare for Saturday. Amen. Old School Sunday. That's what today is. Hallelujah. Hallelujah. Hallelujah. We've already been having a good time in the Lord, but I just want to give you all a quick reminder that immediately after service today, for those that signed up, we are going to Golden Corral to just fellowship with one another. As it's been stated, we all going to pay for our own meal. Amen. Yes, Lord. And so when we go to Golden Corral, it's just a regular process. You're going to walk in like you would typically do, get in line, pay for your meal. And then the only difference is we have a reserve room. All right, we have a reserve room for the church, and so you can let them know you're there for the Life Church Christian Center, and they can direct you to the room. Amen. Lastly, listen, how many of you all like to support our pastor? Amen. Amen. And our pastor, he gets invited to go out and to bless other houses, to share the word. And that's an awesome opportunity, right? Well, we don't ever want to let our pastor go out alone. If we are able, right, it may be a sacrifice. You may say, I'm tired. It's okay, right? We are going to push. We are going to mark our calendars. And we are going to go and support our pastor on Sunday, August the 2nd at 3 p.m. as he is the guest speaker for the 15th church anniversary celebration at Champions for Christ International Ministries. They are located in Jonesboro. I can't see the small writing on the address, but mark it's on that day, August the 2nd, 3 p.m., we will travel together and honor and support our pastor. Amen. It is in Jonesboro, so you have an idea of where it's at. At this time, I'm going to ask our worship team to come on back up. Amen. And they're going to take us a little further as we move along in the program. Listen, y'all loosen up. And like I said, we're going to praise and this roof off this place on today. Amen. So y'all join in with worship. Hallelujah.

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Come on, that was real sleepy and tired. Come on, can you open your mouth and give the Lord praise in this room? Come on. Old songs says, praise him. Praise him.

0: 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Come on.
1: Hallelujah. Come on and raise your praise. God, we bless you. We say that you're worthy of praise. Hallelujah. Hallelujah. At this time, I would like to invite you all to the altar. I know we all need something from God. Amen. So if you're looking for healing today, if you're looking for a touch from God today, if you're looking for answered prayer today, if you need something from God today, we're going to pray collectively, but I want to invite you all to come to the altar so that we can pray together as a church body. Amen. Those who are willing, those who want to come to the altar so that we can pray together, amen, as a church family. Hallelujah. Hallelujah. Thank you. Let's lift our hands so that we can receive, amen, be in the posture to receive. Father God, we bless you this morning. God, we give you praise. We exalt you. The Bible says that the high praises of God are in our mouths. So God, we give you glory today. Before we ask you for anything, we say thank you in advance, Lord God. Before we even ask, we say thank you today, Father, in the name of Jesus. Some here today, God, are looking for a touch from you, an encounter with you, Lord. Some are looking for healing. Some are looking for miracles. Some are looking for deliverance. Some are looking for breakthrough today, God. We ask, Lord God, this morning that you would come by here and see about us, God, in the mighty name of Jesus. We know that you can do it, so we give you praise. We thank you this morning, God, for those who are ready to receive, Father. We give you glory. We thank you that no weapon that is formed against us will prosper in the mighty name of Jesus, God. And we give you glory in advance for what you're going to do for your people, God. We thank you for the touch. We thank you for the change. We thank you for coming to see about the Life Church Christian Center this morning, God, in the name of Jesus. We thank you for blessings. We thank you for miracles. We thank you for healing. We know that you're a God who can absolutely do it, Lord. So we praise you now in advance, God. We give you glory for new jobs, new houses, new cars, God. In the name of Jesus, we thank you for making a way when there seems to be no way, mighty God. So we thank you in advance for what you're doing. New businesses, new ideas, new strategies.

0: Worthy is the Lamb of God. 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We bless your name, Jesus. We thank you, Lord, for healing our bodies, healing our minds, Father. We thank you that in your presence there is fullness of joy. So we give you honor today. We magnify you in Jesus' name. If you agree, come on and bless him. Come on and praise him. The thing you want, hallelujah. Praise him in advance. Give him glory now. Hallelujah, hallelujah, hallelujah, hallelujah. Bless the Lord.
1: Hallelujah. 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

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No, lady, you got the wrong neighbor. You got the wrong neighbor. You got the wrong neighbor. You got the wrong neighbor. As a matter of fact, he's keeping us right now. Oh, yeah. I just heard something in the Holy Ghost. For some of us, not only is he keeping us, but for some of us, he kept us. Oh, I don't have nobody here. Is there anybody who's excited on Sunday morning that God actually kept you above all evil? Come on, somebody, tell somebody else, God kept me, he kept me, he kept me. He kept me, he kept me, he kept me, he kept me. Kept my mind from all evil. Y'all ain't saying nothing here. Somebody clap your hands and give God praise because he's a keeper. Come on, he's a keeper, he's a keeper. He's a keeper, he's a keeper. Come on, he's a keeper. Hallelujah. Hallelujah. Come on, get somebody high five and say, he's a keeper.

0: Hallelujah. Old folk used to say, when I look back over my life and I think things over, I can truly say that I've been blessed and I really have a testimony. Hallelujah. I said hallelujah. Come on, clap your hands and give God praise. Hallelujah. Everyone standing, this is an opportunity that we have now that we've reached our service. This particular month, we did not have on first Sunday. We did not have communion, and so we elected to do it this particular Sunday. How many people know it's important to commune with the Lord? Come on, it's important to commune with the Lord. And so right now, if you can stand, and we're getting ready to receive the sacraments of the Lord. He's a mighty God. I said, he's a mighty God. Anybody excited to be in the house of worship on this Sunday morning? Hallelujah. So we give him glory. Come on, let's all stand. Let's pray. Father, we thank you and we magnify you for who you are and what you're doing even in this moment. And so we thank you that we have the opportunity. You declared, as much as we do this, we ought to do it in remembrance of you. And so even in this moment right now, we thank you for the blood of Jesus Christ. We thank you for the body. We thank you for being broken for us. And so no one else could do what you did for us. And so on today, we humbly tell you thank you. Thank you for dying for our sins. Thank you for giving us a chance of new life. And so we bless you even in this moment, even now, for what you're doing and how you're doing it. In Jesus' name we pray. Now as we take this bread, as we drink this wine, this juice, we pray, God, that you are bringing things together in our lives that we will never be the same again. And so we thank you, we love you, and we give your name all the glory, the honor, and the praise. In Jesus' name we pray. Let every heart say amen. Come on, we're getting ready to serve you at this time.
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2: Hallelujah.

Does anybody know that God is keeping them this morning? Even right now, God is keeping me. Would you go look at your neighbor and say, this morning, God is keeping me. No, lady, you got the wrong neighbor. You got the wrong neighbor. You got the wrong neighbor. You got the wrong neighbor. As a matter of fact, he's keeping us right now. Oh, yeah. I just heard something in the Holy Ghost. For some of us, not only is he keeping us, but for some of us, he kept us. Oh, I don't have nobody here. Is there anybody who's excited on Sunday morning that God actually kept you above all evil? Come on, somebody, tell somebody else, God kept me. He kept me. He kept me. He kept me. He kept me. He kept me. He kept me. Kept my mind from all evil. Y'all ain't saying nothing here. Somebody clap your hands and give God praise because he's a keeper. Come on, he's a keeper. He's a keeper. He's a keeper. He's a keeper. Come on, he's a keeper. Hallelujah. Come on, get somebody high five and say, he's a keeper.

Hallelujah. Old folk used to say, when I look back over my life and I think things over, I can truly say that I've been blessed and I really have a testimony. Hallelujah. I said hallelujah. Come on, clap your hands and give God praise. Hallelujah. Everyone standing, this is an opportunity that we have now that we've reached our service. This particular month, we did not have on first Sunday. We did not have communion, and so we elected to do it this particular Sunday. How many people know it's important to commune with the Lord? Come on, it's important to commune with the Lord. And so right now, if you can stand, and we're getting ready to receive the sacraments of the Lord. He's a mighty God. I said he's a mighty God. Anybody excited to be in the house of worship on this Sunday morning? Hallelujah. So we give him glory. Come on, let's all stand. Let's pray. Father, we thank you and we magnify you for who you are and what you're doing even in this moment. And so we thank you that we have the opportunity. You declared, as much as we do this, we ought to do it in remembrance of you. And so even in this moment right now, we thank you for the blood of Jesus Christ. We thank you for the body. We thank you for being broken for us. And so no one else could do what you did for us. And so on today, we humbly tell you thank you. Thank you for dying for our sins. Thank you for giving us a chance of new life. And so we bless you even in this moment, even now, for what you're doing and how you're doing it. In Jesus' name we pray. Now as we take this bread, as we drink this wine, this juice, we pray, God, that you are bringing things together in our lives that we would never be the same again. And so we thank you, we love you, and we give your name all the glory, the honor, and the praise. In Jesus' name we pray. Let every heart say amen. Come on, we're getting ready to serve you.

such an important opportunity that we have, especially in days like these, to commune with God. A lot of times we connect with all type of things, and we mix exegize, or we mispurpose, or watch this, we misprioritize our opportunity to commune with God. Amen. And so this is something that we do, and it's not like marriage to be entered into lightly, that when you actually take the blood of Jesus Christ, that same blood that was able to give us victory over every single thing in our lives that seek to break us down, you have the opportunity today to overcome it. Somebody say, I'm an overcomer. Come on, say it loud. I'm an overcomer. Come on, shout it one time. I'm an overcomer. Because you're taking this today, you don't have the right to fail in anything. Did y'all just hear what I just said in here? I said, because you're taking this today, you don't have the right. I said, you don't have the right. Matter of fact, failure is not even in your DNA. I wish I had a church in here. I don't care what you're going through right now. I don't care what the situation looks like. I declare as a man of God right now standing here that you are victorious in the name of Jesus. Hallelujah. And so what you got to do is you have to see yourself in that place before you actually get to that place. Are y'all hearing what I'm telling you here? Don't let these hats stifle your praise. I'm telling you, any and everything that you're going through right now, God has already ordained your exit strategy in the name of Jesus. Hallelujah. And so we thank God for it. This may be old time church, but my praise is made new every single day. I thank God that his graces are made new every single morning. And I came to tell you that death was swallowed up in victory. Y'all ain't saying nothing here. Hallelujah. Check somebody next to you. Say, he talking about me. I'm victorious. They didn't believe it. Find somebody else really quickly. And I want you to tell them, hey you. I come to tell you today that today you're coming out and you're coming out victorious. Praise God. Hallelujah. I said hallelujah. I said hallelujah. Hallelujah. I said glory to God. Glory. Hallelujah. I don't come to church to sit around here and look cute for you. I come because I need a miracle. And the truth be told, I need a miracle before I leave this church today. I need God to do something for my family right now. There's somebody standing in the need of prayer. There's somebody that needs a miracle. There's somebody that needs healing right now. And your praise is indicative upon whether or not I'm going to receive. When the praises go up, blessings come down. Open your mouth and give God praise for your victory. Hallelujah. He's doing it right now. He's moving right now. And see, that's why I can't stand religious people, because they don't understand that when God is ready to do something, he'll do it right then. He'll do it anytime he get ready. He'll do it right before you get ready to say grace at the dinner table. He'll do it right before you go in the courtroom. He'll do it right before you go in the hospital. When deliverance is on your life and God wants to bring you out, baby, you're coming out in the name of Jesus. Hallelujah. Hallelujah, church. So this communion that we're getting ready to take, this communion, I'm believing God for miracles. I'm believing God for miracles. I think sometimes we get so caught up in the regular mundane stuff that we forget that our God is still performing miracles. Hallelujah. And the Bible said the night that he was to be betrayed, he was on his way. And this was going to begin a huge weekend. The Bible declared that he had supper with his friends. You called it the last supper. I called it the last meal. But they met in the upper room. And
And what I love about God, he's so strategic, guys, that he don't have to do nothing that's going to surprise you. He told his disciples what was getting ready to happen. And the Bible said that he took bread and he broke the bread. He took bread and he broke the bread. There you go, brother, get your bread. That's fine. He took bread and he broke the bread. And he said, this is my body, which has been broken for you. Can I tell you that God was broken for you? That breaking is symbolic of it wasn't his will. As a matter of fact, he told the Lord in the Garden of Gethsemane, he said, I don't want to do this, but nevertheless, not my will, your will be done. And I think one of the things that we have to realize today, Mama D, is that this life is not our own. And everything is not going to always go our way. But if we will allow him to break us. Come on, church. You got to break that stubbornness in you. If you could save yourself, then go worship yourself. But I'm in a church where I need Jesus. I need somebody who can do what I can never do. I need somebody, watch this, who can go to hell for me, take the keys from the devil, and let himself out of hell just to be able to go to the throne for me. Can you go to hell and voluntarily release yourself? You better know who you're dealing with. God is intentional with what he does. Not only would you not go to hell probably for somebody else, you probably wouldn't go to hell for yourself. But he did it and took the keys so that we don't have to be locked up again. Broke himself. And they did give thanks and they did eat. Then he said, take this cup. He said, this cup is the New Testament. In other words, because of this blood, because of this price that's being paid. Yeah. One of the things, if you're about that life and you were ever from this life, you understand that if you were born in something that we refer to as the hood. Y'all done got brand new. You done moved out to the suburbs. You done moved on up and you don't know what the hood is. You don't know what going outside and drinking water from a water hose even tastes like. I'm in the wrong church. I'm sorry. You've always had, come on somebody, Dasani. You've always had Aquafina. You've all, come on. Y'all, am I talking to the right? Come on. There are times in my life, come on, where I'm from. And from the hood, if you were to mess with anybody, if you was to unalive anybody, y'all don't love this good gospel, do you? The family or the friends of the person who you unalived, they would not rest until they repaid the debt. They would call it blood for blood. Because even in the natural sense, there are certain things in life that cannot satisfy a debt but blood. God, I feel you. God said you never have to kill anybody else again. Y'all looking at me like y'all know your Bible. He told Abram, he said, you don't have to kill your son. I'm going to give you a ram in the bush. And that

the precious lamb. We raise our glasses today not because we're perfect. Do I have a church here? Bro, I raise my glass today not because I've never done anything wrong. I raise my glass today because everything that I did, the blood covers it. You're online and I'm probably talking to you. You're driving in your car and I'm talking to you. You ought to thank God that ain't nobody been faithful to you like God has been faithful to you. No. You had a boyfriend. You had a husband. The boyfriend broke up with you. The husband divorced you. Come on, your kids won't even call you. But thanks be unto God. When my mother and my father forsake me, when my girlfriend leaves me, when my wife leaves me, at the end of the day, I got a savior. That's why I love him.

But he sent John 3:16. It says, God so loved the world that he gave his only son, blood, that whosoever believeth in him shall not be locked up, shall not perish, but have everlasting life. And so today I drink to a real one. I drink to a real God. I drink to a real G. On today. And so he said, take this cup. This is my blood that has been shed for you for the remission of sin. And now that they gave thanks, they did drink. Father, we thank you today. Hold on. Stop moving. Let me pray. Y'all be so quick to take up the trash. I got to pray first. They drink it. Ready? Okay, praise God. We thank God. Let's pray. Father, we thank you. We give you glory, honor, and praise for all that you've done. We love you for loving us, and we thank you for your son, Jesus. Now, God, we ask that you would be with us, that if we have eaten this bread and we've taken your blood, that we're victorious in every situation of our lives. Oh, death, where is thy sting? Grave, where's thy victory? That you defeated the grave, which means there's nothing that could bury us. And so we love you, we thank you, and we give you all the glory, all the honor, and all the praise. If you believe that, say amen. Come on, clap your hands. You may have your seats in the presence of the Lord. Come on, ministers.

0: Hallelujah.
1: Hallelujah. 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Everyone standing. I feel God in this place today. I said, I feel God in this place today. Y'all feel good?
2: Yeah.
1: I feel like God's getting ready to do something in this place. Lead me, guide me. Come on, along.
3: Along.

0: clap your hands. That was an old one. Y'all was looking like y'all didn't know nothing about that. We had to ask the Lord to lead us and to guide us as we go along the way. Hallelujah, somebody. Amen. I'm excited about today, and at this time, I want to take this opportunity to welcome those of you who are in our viewing audience. We thank God for you. Life Nation, would you clap your hands for those individuals who are in our viewing audience, who are in our viewing audience. Come on, clap your hands louder than that for me. Hallelujah. We also want to take this opportunity to thank God for those individuals who are listening online. Come on, clap your hands for 105.5 of our listening audience. Would y'all shout and let them know y'all in the house today? And listen, if you're online or if you are listening on the radio, on the FM dial, we want to invite you to come out to be a part of our church. We're a great church, and I'm telling you, don't y'all love our church? Amen. We are a church. We are real people serving a real God. Come on, Life Church, in an everyday real world. And so our doors are open. I like to call us a big church with a small town feel. Yeah, I said a long time ago, amen, y'all get ready to sit down. Amen. I told God a long time ago, I said, you know, ministry today is different. Sometimes in our efforts to try to modernize everything, somewhere along the way, we lost your spirit. I don't have anybody here. And so I just pray that even in these last and evil days, that when I come to church, it can feel like church. And watch me. It's not even about the songs that's being sang. It really ain't even about necessarily the word that's being preached. It's really about the love that we have one for another. Can I get an amen on that? It's about the love that we share one for another. Can anybody join God with me? God, I want to be able to love like you. Come on. I want to be able to love like you. I want to be able to live like you. I want to be able, come on somebody, to bless people like you. I want my heart to be pure. I want to wake up every single day and be happy that I'm alive. I want to, anybody lived in the 90s and the 80s, I want to be able to, if we ever get back to that point, maybe I'll never do it, but just leave my door unlocked, but the screen door locked, and allow the breeze just to blow through. Come on. I want to go in the house. I don't have nobody, and I want to watch sitcoms. Come on, somebody. Like the Cosby Show, and ain't got to worry about the bills. Does anybody know what I'm talking about in here? The Jeffersons and Good Times, and not have to worry about it. I want my phone, turn it off and stop ringing from calls, 800 numbers and 888 numbers. Is there anybody in here with me? It's the small things. I want to be able to drink Kool-Aid and not get fat. I want to be able to fry a bologna sandwich. You know what I'm talking about. I want to be able to fry a bologna sandwich. And I don't know about y'all, but I'm not with these new Lay's chips. Bring me the old Lay's chip bag. The original. When I put it on the napkin, I want the grease to be on the napkin. Y'all ain't talking in here. Y'all, I know y'all got your hats on, but come on somebody. I want the chicken, come on somebody, to cook and smell like chicken. If your chicken ain't got no smell, don't eat it. Want to be able to eat Vienna sausages and sardines and crackers. I want to be able to chip my ice with an ice pick. I want to be able to walk down the street and not worry about getting shot. Come on, somebody. I want freedom, but the Bible says that where the Spirit of the Lord is, there is liberty. And I'm going to tell you right now, you can create that atmosphere in your home. The only thing you got to do is lift your hands and say, "For God I live, and I decree that no trouble is going to come near my house." I want to love everybody. I want everybody in my family to not be jealous of me. But I want to love them. We want to have one single meal where we ain't got to talk about who's in the White House. I want to have one single meal where I ain't got to talk about gas. I just want to live. I want to go on vacation. And not have to worry about posting because somebody's going to be mad about who I'm with. Come on, somebody. Oh, I'm sorry. Forgive me. I got on a tangent. If you're happy and you know it, clap your hands really loud in this place. All right. Are y'all ready for the word? There's a word in this house. 2 Corinthians chapter 12. If you have feet to stand, primarily, customarily in our church, we stand for the reading of the Lord's word. So if you have feet to stand, please stand if you're physically able. If not, we understand. Amen. I want to read 2 Corinthians, three scriptures we're going to read today. We're going to go to 2 Corinthians and then one scripture in 2 Samuel. And then we're going to go to Genesis chapter 32. Amen. And they're going to be on the screens. Go back and listen to the broadcast and get all of it. Amen. If you're not following us on YouTube, go follow us on YouTube so you can go back and look at all the notes that you may have forgotten. Amen. 2 Corinthians chapter 12, verses 7 through 10 from the NIV version reads on this wise, or because of these surpassingly great revelations, therefore, in order to keep me from becoming conceited. Are y'all here? I was given a thorn in my flesh, a messenger from Satan to torment me. 3 times. How many times?
1: Three.
0: Come on, Life Church. How many times?
1: Three.
0: 3 times I pleaded with the Lord to take it away from me. But he said to me, my grace is sufficient for you, for my power is made perfect in weakness. Therefore, I will boast all the more gladly about my weaknesses. Is anybody glad about your weaknesses? If not, this is why he said it, so that Christ's power may rest on me. Verse number 10 says, that is why, for Christ's sake, I delight in weaknesses, in insults, in hardships, in persecutions, in difficulties. For when I am weak, then am I strong. Thorn in the flesh. Thorn in the flesh. 2 Samuel chapter 4, verse number 4. 2 Samuel chapter 4, verse number 4. Jonathan, son of Saul, had a son who was lame or limp in both feet. He was only 5 years old. We spoke about this last week, but I wanted to come back and plug this and give you this scripture. He was 5 years old. How old was he? He was 5 years old when the news about Saul, his grandfather, and Jonathan, his daddy, from Jezreel, came to him. His nurse picked him up and fled. But as she hurried to leave, he fell and he became disabled. She dropped him. And his name was Mephibosheth. He became limp because he was dropped. Paul had a thorn in his flesh. Okay. Genesis chapter 32, 24 through 31. Here's my last example. So Jacob was left alone. And a man wrestled with him till daybreak. Y'all with preacher? When the man saw that he could not overpower him, he touched the socket of Jacob's hip so that his hip was wrenched as he wrestled with the man. Then the man said, "Let me go, for it is daybreak." But Jacob replied, "I will not let you go unless you bless me." The man asked him, "What is your name?" "Jacob," he answered. Then the man said, "Your name will no longer be Jacob, but Israel, because you have struggled with God and with humans and have overcome." Jacob said, "Please tell me your name." But he replied, why do you ask my name? Then he blessed him right there. So Jacob called the place Peniel, saying, it is because I saw God's face to face, and yet my life was spared. The sun rose above him as he passed Peniel, and he was limping because of his hip. Israel, formerly known as Jacob, left limping. Are you here? Mephibosheth remained disabled in the feet, limping. Paul said, I was given a thorn in my flesh, and the Lord never even took it away. A limp. I want to speak from these fleeting moments, your preacher, from this subject. Look at your neighbor and tell them this. The anointing is in my limp. Yeah. Let's go. Oh, God. Look at somebody else and say, the anointing, Jesus, is in my limp. You may have your seats in the presence of the Lord. The anointing is in my limp. Church, it has become increasingly alarming to me. And it is that the biggest criticism of the church is that we judge. And while we know that that assertion of us can be hyperly over-exaggerated, while we know that we are all to hold each other accountable, I'm afraid that for some of us who have received Jesus as Lord and Savior and who has experienced transformation, in some ways, we have forgotten our season of sin. Our season of correction. Our backslidden states. I think that we have forgotten our strongholds. Strongholds that we had to be delivered from. And this morning, I want to call you to a meeting because I want you to understand that while God casts everything that you've done in the lake of forgetfulness, there are those of us, maybe perhaps some of us here today, that still remember. Can't get no amen. Although the Lord has forgotten about what we've done, and he doesn't hold it in front of our face, some of us, we still remember it ourselves. And this is the thing. We remember not to be reminded as to condemnation. But we remember where he brought us from simply to be thankful. I don't remember so that somebody could hold it against me. I remember it because I am thankful from where he brought me from. And I can recognize and I can affirm, how can a God like him love somebody like me? Can I go deeper? Can I go deeper? For some of us, we actually met God in the midst of our struggle. And he transformed us there. Now see, because everybody ain't got the testimony that they were delivered, that they were no longer doing something, that they were in church on a Wednesday night or a Sunday or on a Saturday, and there was nothing unclean in their life, and that's where God met them. No, everybody ain't got that testimony. For some of us, we were right in the midst of doing whatever we should have not been doing, and the Spirit of God came on the inside of us, and we felt bad about it. We didn't know the word for it, but that was called conviction. And what happened was, he began to transform us in that very moment. See, transformation, guys, it is the act or the process or instance of undergoing a fundamental, often permanent change in form, appearance, or character. See, transformation is a process, which means, watch this, to transform. Anybody been transformed in here? Let me see your hands if you've been transformed. Okay, which means transformed or being transformed, we have to acknowledge your present state. Because we don't know what changed until we can appreciate what was. So in order for me to be able to appreciate change, I have to first be able to appreciate where I was when he began the modification. In other words, I have to appreciate my past in order to give total allegiance and appreciation to my future. And those of us that can remember, or in some cases, appreciate where we was or where we were, God leaves that with us. And when he leaves it with us, that thing, Elder DeCarter, that is our thorn. That thing that is us being touched in our socket. That thing that is our limp. And so some of you got to understand that the reason why you are still reminded and God never took it from your recollection is because he never wanted you to be conceited thinking that you're all that. So every now and again, he reminds you where you used to live and do and how you used to drive and do. Every now and again, I got more than one car, but every now and again, I drive the old one just to be thankful for the new one. Every now and again, I allow my kids not to order what they want to order, but they have to order what I order for them so that they can be thankful that they got what they have. See, this is the issue. Some of us, we've become too bougie. Bourgeois. We have become, come on somebody, to this place where we can't even tell God thank you without somebody making us tell God thank you. But I come to tell you, every morning I get up, there is something on the inside of me that just gives God praise, and I'm just thankful that he brought me out of darkness into the marvelous light. Who knows what I'm talking about here? God has never waited for people to become whole before he made them holy. That was good. Y'all want me to say it again? God has never, somebody say never. I got to help you. God has never waited for people to become whole before he made them holy. Sometimes he leaves the limp because the limp keeps you learning. And I come to tell somebody, don't be ashamed of your limp on today. Don't be ashamed that you may not have everything together, because your greatest limitation may actually be heaven's greatest leverage. And so you got to stop suppressing your transformation. One of the things that I hate, and I said hate, that's a strong word, is when people suppress what God has brought you out of. Where people don't literally tell people, not all your business, but sometimes people need to know that you're not as perfect as you yourself put on to be. See, in order for me to learn something, I have to be ignorant of some things. And so where God has you now may not necessarily be, watch this now, where you're going to be, but you have to be able to appreciate the small steps. And sometimes, whether we like it or not, as in, come on somebody, Israel and Mephibosheth and Paul, some of our greatest lessons come from what you've been delivered out of. That's why you can't never get to the point where you start turning your nose down at people that's currently doing what you used to do. And the reason why you can't do that is because you got to give them an opportunity to enjoy the same transformation that you enjoyed. But when you walk in the room or when you walk in the office and your nose is turned up because somebody is going through what you used to go through, then you are robbing them of an opportunity to have conviction because you're too busy trying to condemn. It's my lip that got me as saved as I'm saved. It's because he put a thorn in my flesh that got me praying the way that I pray, and every now and again that limp still comes in, and that thorn is still there. Every now and again, what I was delivered from, I'm sometimes challenged with, but I have to overcome. Oh, don't look at me like that. It's not the testing, come on somebody, that is the sin. It's the giving in, come on somebody, to the testing that's the sin. And the reason why you ought to thank God that you still got feelings and you still feel tested, and you ought to thank God because now you are aware that God brought you out of something. Every now and again, he puts you in a yes situation just so that you have the opportunity to say no. Oh, you got to know that you got the power to say no. I'm not preaching to a church that's perfect. I'm not preaching to a people. I'm preaching to people that still feel challenged in areas of their past, but they've overcome by the blood of the Lamb. Everybody has a limp. Settle in your seat. Everybody has a limp. Some were dropped. Some were betrayed. Some were abandoned. Some were divorced. Some were abused. Everybody has a limp. Say everybody got a limp. Everybody got a limp. Some buried parents too soon, and some buried children too soon, and some lost careers, and some lost businesses. Some carry invisible scars. But the question isn't, do you have a limp? The question is, what did God decide to do with it? What did God decide to do with your limp? Here's my first point. Your limp reveals you need God. your limp reveals your need for God. That's why Paul said, my strength made me confident. My strength, my weakness, the things that I was weak in, that's where God showed up strong in. And so every now and again, you got to be able to confess that my strength made me confident, but my limp made me dependent. You just missed what I just said. See, my limp, my strength, it made me confident. See, the things that you know you can do it. So my strength, it makes me confident, but my limp, it makes me dependent. Come on. Without a thorn, Paul might have trusted Paul. Without the fall, Mephibosheth may never have anticipated the king's invitation. See, sometimes God allows weakness because weakness creates worship. No. Sometimes God allows weakness to come through because I'm reminded that weakness creates worship. Watch this. Paul asked three times. He said, Lord, take it away. And God said, no. God says, I'm giving you something greater than deliverance. I'm giving you dependence. Oh, come on. Oh, in other words, see, you want to be delivered from this pain, but I'm not going to give you deliverance from what you're going through. What I'm going to do is I'm going to make you more dependent on me. Because see, some of you, if God gave you what you wanted, he would never see you again. If God really brought you out of this, if God gave you your husband, we wouldn't see you no more in this house, because you would then honor and worship your dude, because he don't go, so now you don't go. And so what happens is you abandon the God that gave him to you, and plus now he becomes your God. So what God says every now and again, it's not that I'm not going to give you somebody. It's not that I'm not going to give you a wife or a husband or a relationship. But what I'm going to do is I'm going to turn up your dependence on me, that you understand when you get whatever I'm going to give to you, that your worship and your dedication and your priority towards me won't change. Oh, y'all looking at me like that. I'm coming to tell you that maybe the reason why God ain't gave it to you yet is because he understands that if he gave it to you, you will alter your relationship and you will alter your functionality with him. And so what he told Paul was, I'm not going to give you deliverance, but I'm going to give you dependence. Notice God didn't answer Paul's prayer, but he did answer his purpose. Because sometimes if God removes the thorn, you will remove the prayer life. If God removes the struggle, you will remove the humility. If God removes the pressure, you will remove the pursuit. See, some of us only discovered worship because life wounded us. No, I'm talking about true, authentic worship. Some of us truly experienced authentic worship because life wounded us. So every now and again, wounds can bring worship. Some only discovered prayer because medicine couldn't fix it. Some only, watch this, some only found God because success failed them. I'll say it again. Some only found God because success failed them. So I stopped asking God to remove everything that hurt me, because I realized some pain pushed me closer than pleasure ever could. Y'all looking at me. Some pain he didn't take from me, but some pain actually pushed me closer to him than pleasure ever could. Are you hearing what I'm saying? The second reason why we have limps, it's because it is your limp produces what strength never could. Your limp, it produces what strength never could. See, your pain created compassion. Think about it. Your pain, it created humility. Your pain created wisdom. It created discernment. It created prayer. But many people become gifted through education. Others become anointed through suffering. Now I got to figure out who I'm talking to. See, some people, they get their gifts and they get, come on, their knowledge through education. But what you know because you experienced it. What you know because you actually went through some things. What you know because God actually had to show up. He didn't deliver you out of the fire. You went through the fire and God got in the fire with you. No. Don't act like that, because there's somebody here with tears in your eyes right now. And you understand that I love to have a story that my marriage never went through anything. I would love to have a story that I ain't never been broke. I would love to have a story, come on, that I've never been evicted or I've never had anything repossessed. Come on, I would love to have a story that I never had to worry about where the next check is coming from. But the truth be told, because I had to worry about those things, I then found out that he, come on somebody, would be a very present help in the time of trouble. The people who are clapping their hands right now, you ain't phony and fictitious in church. You know right now, had it not been for the Lord who was on your side, you don't know where you would be. Come on, your house was 2 and 3 months behind. They started to send the foreclosure notices, and then God allowed you to catch up, or God allowed somebody to give you a hole, a way to come out of that thing. Who am I talking to in here that can say life has not been a crystal stair, but at the end of the moment, he made them show up when I wanted them to, but baby, he was always on time because he's an on-time God. And right when it looked like all hell was going to break through, that's when God came through at the fourth quarter, and he delivered me, my family, my health. And watch this, I'm standing here today with a testimony to say that God has been good. Ain't no fake about this. I come to church not to glorify that I ain't got a limp. I come because I got a limp, but God still allow me to move because my limp brings me closer to God. Time for you to start celebrating what you went through. And don't just celebrate that you went through it. You ought to celebrate that you came out of it. That's why I declare some of you will not come out of this thing until you throw your hands up and say, for God I live and for God I die. Some of us, we're too fake. We're too stiff. We're not thankful enough just because of the air that we breathe. But your miracle, hear me in the Holy Ghost, your miracle is in your lifting your hands and say, and God, I stretch my hands to thee. Come on. No other help that I know, that if you withdraw your hands from me, wherewither would I go? You got to stop acting like you got it all together. And you got to stop acting like God owe you something. God has already done everything that he was going to do. When he got on the cross, he hung his head. He said, it is finished. Your breakthrough has already been done. Your healing has already been done. Your financial breakthrough has already been done. You got to do the work. This generation is full of people that feel like everybody owes them something. Nobody owes you anything. I have to prove to you what God has done to you. I ain't got to look far. Come on. I can look back last night. Come on. God, watch it. If you don't know what he did for you, he woke you up this morning. If you don't know what he did for you, he woke you up this morning. If you don't know what he did for you, he woke you up this morning. Can I see the hands of those of us who are glad that he just woke me up this morning? You're waiting for the ship to come in, and the ship that's already docked and is on the way back out to sea. You better get a tugboat and get on board. You better open up your mouth and tell God thank you, not just for what you want him to do, not just because of what he's doing, but can I hear the hand claps and the shouts of those who are thanking him for what he's already done?
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5: 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The weight you're carrying today may be developing the strength you'll need tomorrow. Don't ask God to remove every burden. 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The pressure you're under isn't proof that God has abandoned you. It may be proof that He's expanding your capacity. So don't quit because it's heavy. Don't walk away because it's difficult. The weight isn't breaking you, it's building you. 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

0: 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This your man, DJ Grady Baby. Your favorite DJ. We out here at Natalia's Beauty Supply. I'm going to hand the mic over to Miss Eva.
1: Yes, thank you, DJ Grady Baby. This is your morning show host, Eva B, with the Vitamin B Morning Show. And I am at Natalia's Beauty Supply Store, Sunday Fun Day. We gave away all of the book bags, y'all. They went by quickly. So if you are listening to 105.5 in your cars, Natalia do have some sales going on inside. We have some great vendors. We have some food trucks out. So drive down to 2890 Georgia 212, Conyers, Georgia 394. I am out here with some amazing families and children, and I have this amazing senior. What's your name, baby girl?
2: Brianna.
1: Brianna is going to what grade?
2: My senior year.
1: Okay, what school?
2: Heritage.
1: Heritage High School. Okay, you excited?
2: I'm so excited.
1: Yeah, senior year is a big deal. Okay. Well, may God continue to cover you and protect you throughout this year. Amen. And we're going to decree and declare that you will make A's this year. Amen. Amen. All right. All right. And we are doing some live haircuts with this amazing gentleman. He's a vendor here. What's your name?
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0: 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It's your man, DJ Grady, baby, with a live remote. I'm about to hand this out to Miss Eva B.
1: Yes, thank you, Grady Baby. This is your girl, Eva B, with the Vitamin B Morning Show. And I am here at Natalia's Beauty Supply Store, located in Conyers, Georgia, 2890 Georgia 212. And we are having Sunday Fun Day. It's an amazing vendors that's here. And I want to interview one particular vendor. I love her cookies, y'all. It just melt in your mouth.

0: Saturdays from 11 to 6. 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I've lost over 100 pounds myself, plain eating. So health as well. 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
1: Absolutely. Did y'all hear that? 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You know, so if you listen to the Vitamin B morning show, we talk about your health is your wealth. If you do not have good health, you will not be here to make any money. Amen. All right.
2: 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We are live here in Conyers, Georgia, 2890 Highway 212 in Conyers. 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

0: We are out here encouraging and motivating our kings and our community. 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And again, I am Lakeisha Jean, and it is my pleasure to introduce Speak to the King to all of you. So come on down here so I can meet some of y'all too and give y'all some sample cards that I have with me today.
1: Absolutely. Thank you for that, Lakeisha. Well, you heard it from Miss Lakeisha. It is hot out here, but hey, listen, we are having an amazing day. Shout out to all of our vendors, G's Barbecue and Bougie's Barbecue and Cool Sweet Treats Sweet Bar. Yes, you can find them on Instagram. So thank you all for coming out, supporting this event. And back to you, Mr. Grady Baby.
2: Yeah, we had the kids out here earlier. They came and snatched up all the book bags and all the gift prizes and stuff. We still have some stuff here. I got me some cookies and I got bread. Eva, did you get your cookie?
1: Yes, I got my cookie. Oh, yes. Listen, y'all have to check out our vendor. Listen, get the y'all. Listen, we're trying to promote our cookie vendor.
2: Yeah, we just went live. We just interviewed a cookie vendor. I don't know. Oh, Lord Jesus. I don't have my glasses on. This, you going to throw my bread. John, now throw the bread, Lord Jesus Christ, here on the line, Lord. We'll be right back. 105.5 FM, AM 1430, The King.

0: 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We are at Natalia's Beauty Supply Store at 2890 Georgia 212 Conyers, Georgia 30094, y'all. It has been an amazing day. We gave away all of the book bags. We have some amazing vendors. And I am here with the owner behind this amazing event, Miss Natalia. I want y'all to hear from Miss Natalia, just her story behind her journey. Not sure if you heard our interview, but if you haven't, you can always visit the Vitamin B Morning Show on IG. That's Vitamin B _ Morning Show. Or you can go to Natalia Beauty and also hear the preview. But right now, you're going to hear from the person behind the brand, Miss Natalia.
1: Hey, guys, I just want to say thank you. Thank you so much, Eva. Thank you, 105.5, for coming out today. Thank you to all my friends that came out and got their book bags today. We had so much fun. We're still having fun. We have food trucks in the lot. I've been here for 19 years. Black-owned business, and I love my community. I always give back every year. So I just want to say thank you, thank you, thank you, thank you, because without you, it wouldn't be a me. So that's what it's all about. We all come together. Mael, Just For Me Kids, the 105 Vitamin B. We love you guys. Thank you so much. Without you guys, it wouldn't be me. Natalia's Beauty Supply, 2890 Highway 212. That's Conyers, Georgia. See you guys soon.
0: Thank you, Natalia. We are so honored to be a part of this amazing event. And, you know, it's just so beautiful for melanin people to come together in business, right? Because you don't see this enough. So I'm just so honored to be a part of this amazing event. You're just such a beautiful soul. So thank you so much. All right, y'all. So if you are listening to 105.5 FM AM 1430 The King, you're in your cars, you have about 30 more minutes to come down to get some good food with our food vendors. Check out our vendors. We have Bougie. Hey! Hey, Miss
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0: 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This is your girl Eva B with the Vitamin B Morning Show, and we are at Natalia's Beauty Supply Store, y'all. We've been here all day. It's been an amazing event. We are wrapping things up. We gave away book bags. We had some good food with our food vendors. And it's just been an amazing day. Some great interviews. I am sitting here with an amazing woman of God, Pastor Tony. I would love for her to share what she's doing in the community. Because how many know that impacting our community is very important? Being called doesn't mean that God has called you to be behind the four walls. Come on, somebody. Jesus was not in the synagogue. He was out with the sinners. He was out in the highways and byways. So I love to see leaders out in the highways and byways evangelizing. Amen. How you doing, woman of God?
1: I am blessed and highly kingdom-minded, favored.
0: Yeah, so let the listeners know what you are doing in the community.
1: Absolutely. I am Pastor Tony Lovelace Petty with Sowing Seeds of Goodness. We are 501c3 nonprofit organization, and we literally sow seeds of goodness. We've been on a 3-week stride giving the kids seeds of goodness with our Hey Twin, We Outside summer camp. They said, what you name it? Hey Twin, We Outside summer camp. It's a youth takeover. So you can find us this week in Covington, Georgia at the Enclaves right off of Salem Road. It is, let me give you this address. That address is going to be 100 Gross Lake Parkway, Covington, Georgia. You can call me at 770-280-5510. Bring us your children from 2 to 19. We sow seeds of goodness. They get enriched with Black history. They also learn about who they are. They walk in their purpose. They walk in their identity. We teach them Bible. Because that's who we are. We are walking epistles, doing God's work. We're the hand and feet. She said it best. Get out them four walls and get out here and sow seeds of goodness with us. If you say, I can't do it, we can do it for you. Sow seeds of goodness. We need more funding to complete this. $5,500. You can sow a seed at 770-685-3510. You can look us up. 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Find us today. Partner today.
0: Thank you, Pastor Tony. Well, y'all, we are wrapping it up with 105.5 The King, DJ Grady. Baby, listen, you play some good music. Let the pit folks hear from you.
2: Oh, yes, yes. That's just a little gospel remix. You definitely will hear it live when it's time. Shout out to 105.5 FM, AM 1430 The King, and Miss Eva B for having us out here. We are loving the people out here in Conyers that came out in droves. They came out and got our supplies and all the good stuff. So, we'll be right back. Well, this is the closeout, y'all. So y'all have a blessed day, marvelous day, a fabulous Sunday. 105.5 FM, AM 1430, The King.

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